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0: What if the alarm went off and nobody came?
1: What if the alarm went off and nobody came?
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3: The Elwood City Fire Department is in need of volunteers. 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Duty is their pride, and firefighters are the indispensable foot soldiers going where they are needed. In the late 1980s, there were 300,000 volunteer firefighters. Now there are less than 30,000. A junior firefighter can be between 16 and 18 years of age. You can join the family of firefighters at 724-758-8149, and applications are also taken at the fire station, 411 6th Street in Elwood City, Pennsylvania.

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Phone 1-844-423-5049. 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
0: 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The Butler VA celebrates America's 250th and Veterans Health Administration's 80th birthdays. The Butler VA will be hosting a week-long celebration June 29th till July 2nd from 10 till 2 p.m. every day. All veterans, families, caregivers, and survivors are invited. The Elwood City Police Department Community Alert. Multiple attempted vehicle thefts have been reported overnight on 9th Street and the 1200 block of Crescent Avenue. Kia vehicles or similar may be targets. Lock your vehicle. Take your keys. 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Check your cameras. If you see something, say something. Katina Hunters, Home Hunter, LLC, Coldwell Banker Realty, 20510 Route 19, Suite 101, Cranberry Township, Pennsylvania, 724-888-9020, the Elwood City Area Public Library. Donations are now being taken for the book sale in October. 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

Hi, folks. This is Jerry Corbin with a brand new show, what I call the Streets of Rock and Roll. You never know who you're going to run into on the Streets of Rock and Roll. So come along now and let's see what we can get into together. First off, I got to get this thing running. I say we're operating on a shoestring down here, and this equipment don't always want to run right, so you got to work with me a little bit. Let's give it a try and see if we can get it up and running. Hang on, let me give it a couple good kicks. Now we're cooking. Hi, folks. Today we're celebrating the return of the summer solstice. That will happen on June 21st, right around 11:32 p.m. Eastern Standard Time. The solstice happens twice a year, in June and December. The June solstice happens around June 21st, when the sun is directly overhead. This date marks the official beginning of summer in the Northern Hemisphere, occurring when the Earth arrives at the point in its orbit where the North Pole is at its maximum tilt, about 23.5 degrees towards the sun, resulting in the longest day and the shortest night of the calendar year. By longest day, we mean the longest period of sunlight hours. At the time of the June solstice, the Northern Hemisphere receives sunlight at the most direct angle of the year. What that means to us is the sun is shining and the beaches are getting crowded. Summer is upon us. To celebrate the return of the summer solstice and our favorite season, we've scoured the Billboard chart archives and updated the definitive list of the most popular songs about summer ever recorded. These hot summer songs are ranked based on their performance on the Billboard Hot 100 chart from August 4th, 1958 through May 31st, 2014. Songs are based on an inverse point system, with weeks at number one earning the greatest value and weeks number 100 earning the least. And so we start you out. Our first song, folks, is by the Beach Boys. They're going to sing about their favorite pastime, surfing, in their 1962 pop hit, Surfin' Safari. A Woody was a two-door station wagon, also called a Nomad. It simplified hauling surfboard. With a catchy beat and great harmonies, it stayed on the Hot 100 for 17 weeks. And here it is, the number one summer song, Surfin' Safari.

Hi, folks. This is your host, Jerry Corbin. Perhaps one of the most widely covered tunes epitomizes the season's lighthearted attitude. Billy Stewart's 1966 crossover rendition, which embellished with jazzy horns, bluesy guitar, and funky scatting vocals, peaked at number 10 on the Hot 100. And here it is, from 1966, Summertime by Billy Stewart.

Summer anthems are often defined by the sing-along factor. Aside from the manic laugh and shriek of the song's title at the beginning, the Safari's Wipeout is the exception to the rule. With almost 3 minutes of surf

Hi, folks. This is your host, Jerry Corbin. You know, Eddie Cochran knew how hard it was to be a teenager, even back in 1958. His slightly rebellious hit raised a holler about just how much of a bummer it was to have to work all summer instead of partying with your girl and your friends. The tune, appropriately featured in the 1980 film Caddyshack, claim, "There ain't no cure for the summertime blues." And here it is from 1958, Summertime Blues.

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Capturing the sweet sadness of saying farewell to a summer love, Chad and Jeremy employ delicate, simple vocals over chugging drums and rich acoustic guitar plucks. In this tune, which entered the Hot 100 in 1970,

64, the folk rock duo remind the listener that there are always the memories to keep you warm in the fall. From 1964, folks, Chad and Jeremy singing A Summer Song.

For those with any nostalgia for the decade of the Pac-Man and leg warmers, the Motels, suddenly last summer, which peaked on the Hot 100 in 1983, will satisfy any craving for an 80s summer music. Over a catchy drum beat and spacey guitar, the emotionally distraught Martha Davis explains in a hot, dusty voice that though the seasons change, that doesn't mean the summer has to end. Ladies and gentlemen, from 1983, the Motels singing Suddenly Last Summer.

Hi, folks. This is Jerry Corbin, and we're celebrating the summer solstice, the longest days of the year, and the Billboard Chart Archives, the most definitive list of the most popular songs about summer ever recorded. And now, the Beach Boys' name alone should conjure images of summer with the California group's many carefree songs about surfing, girls, cars. Peaking on the Hot 100 at number 7 in 1963, Surfer Girl, a romantic ballad channeling the likes of 50s doo-wop with vocal harmonies that will make you yearn for a summer fling. And here we go with the 1963 Beach Boys hit, Surfer Girl.

Seals and Crofts Classic is filled with mellow vibe. The fellas let the wind blow through their hair on this one. Back in 72, this single peaked at number 6 on the Hot 100 list, Summer Breeze by Seals and Crofts.

With eyeliner and snarling guitar, Alice Cooper took the sweet, innocent idea of the first day of summer break and turned it into an Emancipation Proclamation for ditching class permanently. School, he growled, was not only out for summer, school's out forever. The gritty tune peaked at number 7 on the Hot 100 in 1972. It's Alice Cooper with School's Out.

This is Jerry Corbin, and you're listening to WXED 107.3 FM. Are you ready to roll out those lazy, hazy, crazy days of summer? Well, here is Nat King Cole with his number one hit in 1963, number 11 on the charts, Lazy, Hazy, Crazy Days of Summer. Here you go. Run!

I'm back, folks. This is Jerry Corbin with WXED 107.3. Next up, we got some brassy horns. Blowing like a cool breeze off Lake Michigan, Chicago's real celebration of the hot July day in the park took sights and sounds like people laughing and men selling ice cream all the way to number 3 on the Hot 100 in 1972. Can you dig it? They sing, "Yes, We Can." Saturday in the Park by Chicago, 1972. Here you go.

By the mid-60s, the Beach Boys were the kings of sun and sand. In 1965, they sang the praises of California girls over all others. This song went all the way to number 3 on the Hot 100. California Girls by the Beach Boys.

In 1976, the group War had a soulful, slow jam called Summer. It peaked at number 7 on the Hot 100. It talked about cruising around town with all the windows down, the 8-track player playing all your favorite tunes. And do you remember bell bottoms? Well, maybe you'll remember Summer from 1976. Here we go.

Hey folks, this is Jerry Corbin and you're listening to WXED 107.3, Elwood City. In the summer of 1964, the Drifters had a lovely tune about catching some shade and some hot times literally under the boardwalk at the beach. This song spent a lot of quality time on the Hot 100. The tune has become a summer staple covered by many, including Bruce Willis and the Temptations. And here it is. Number 15 in the all-time summer songs, Under the Boardwalk by the Drifters, 1964.

In 1985, Bryan Adams released The Summer of 69. It went straight to number 5 on the Hot 100. This anthem of playing his first real six string and meeting a summer sweetie at the drive-in is a classic, nostalgic ode to the summer of the best days of our lives. So here he is, number 16 on the all-time summer classic hits, Bryan Adams with The Summer of 69.

Hi, folks. This is Jerry Corbin with WXED 107.3. You're listening to The Streets of Rock and Roll, Summer Classics with Jerry Corbin. Mongo Jerry handed the world this laid-back summer track when they released the somewhat tropical jam In the Summertime. In 1970, the UK group's only major U.S. hit, and we love it so much it's number 17 in the all-time summer favorites. In the Summertime by Mongo Jerry.

Hi, folks. We're coming up to the top of the hour. We're going to finish this segment with number 18 on the all-time summer hits, saying, "My love for you will still be strong after the boys of summer have gone." Don Henley patiently awaits the departure of his sweetheart's summer fling so he can regain her affection. In 1984, it was a top five hit and also scored Henley the Grammy Award for Best Male Rock Vocal Performance. Rounding out the hour, this is The Boys of Summer by Don Henley.

0: We are nearing the top of the hour, and it's time for a station identification. This has been Jerry Corbin on the streets of rock and roll, bringing to you the greatest all-time summer songs, celebrating the summer solstice, the longest, hottest days of the year, and the songs that remind us of the best times of our lives. If you're digging the greatest summer hits of all time, I'll see you on the other side, and we'll continue this journey to the sun.
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0: 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Today, we're celebrating the summer solstice. That is, summertime, the longest, warmest days of summer. It happens every June when the Earth arrives at the point of its orbit where the North Pole is at its maximum tilt toward the sun, resulting in the longest day, the shortest night of the calendar year. To celebrate the summer solstice and our favorite season, we've scoured the Billboard chart archives and updated the definitive list of the most popular songs about summer ever recorded. This is part two, and we're going to start you out with a song I know you're going to love. Summer Nights is one of the great movie songs that appeal to everybody. It was made famous by John Travolta and Olivia Newton-John in the movie Grease. This 1978 legacy of Danny and Sandy, their summer fling, warmed up to number 5 at the height of the disco era. And here it is.

This Sly and the Family Stone easy going hit entered the Hot 100 the same month the group played the most iconic summer festival of all time, Woodstock. In the tune, each member expresses a line about what they love most about summer. However, they all agree, that's when I had the most fun. Those summer days,

Number 21 in the all-time favorite summertime songs is Surfin' USA by the Beach Boys in 1963. The Beach Boys sing They'd Be Gone All Summer.

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Our next song is number 22 on the all-time favorite summer classics, Endless Summer Nights by Richard Marx in 1988. This ballad about a summer fling, well, it must have done the trick because he later married the woman he was on vacation with when he was inspired to write this song. It reached number 2 on the Billboard charts in 1988, and here it is. Endless Summer Nights.

Way back in 1963, Jan and Dean were going to Surf City. This rock track rode the airwaves to number one on the Billboard charts, and we still love it. It's number 23 in the all-time summer hit, Surf City by Jan and Dean.

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This is Jerry Corbin, and you're listening to WXED 107.3. Today, we're celebrating the summer solstice, the longest, hottest days of the year. Us laymen just call it summer. And to celebrate the return of summer, we have the updated definitive list of the most popular songs about summer ever recorded. And we're going to share it all with you. Number 24 on our all-time summer hits is a 1960 Brian Hyland hit with his song about one shy girl, shy about showing her daring two-piece swimsuit at the beach. So shy, she stayed wrapped up in her blanket, then hid in the water until she turned blue. But there's a happy ending. We got this great song, Itsy Bitsy Teeny Weeny Yellow Polka Dot Bikini by Brian Holland.

complete with honking cabs and jackhammers, John Sebastian of the Lovin' Spoonful contrasts summer days in New York with summer nights on the rooftop with the cats out looking for kitties. This song hit number one on the Hot 100 in 1966. John Sebastian, number 25 in the all-time favorite summer hits by the Lovin' Spoonful, Summer in the City.

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This is Jerry Corbin, and you're listening to WXED 107.3 FM Radio. Our next song is a song that never ranked, but I love it. It lives on after the passing of the comedian, singer, writer, Bill Zucker. Bill was a friend of mine. He was introduced to me by my daughter, Carly, when she lived in L.A. Bill passed away way too soon, but his song, like our memories of Bill, will never go away. I hope you will enjoy Bill Zucker singing Summer Girl. Summer is officially here, folks. You've heard the best songs, the best summer songs ever. Now go forth and enjoy this summer like it was your last. I know you will. And now,

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As I say goodbye to our listeners, I wish you hot days, warm nights, and cool memories.

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1: This is Marianne Chaner with your Elwood City weather forecast for Saturday, July 4th. Partly cloudy, high temperature 92, low temperature 71. Looking ahead to Sunday, afternoon thunderstorms, high temperature 85, low temperature 70. On Monday, thunderstorms, high temperature 82, low temperature 69. Happy 250th anniversary of the United States of America. 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
1: This is Marianne Chaner with your Elwood City weather forecast for Saturday, July 4th. Partly cloudy, high temperature 92, low temperature 71. Looking ahead to Sunday, afternoon thunderstorms, high temperature 85, low temperature 70. On Monday, thunderstorms, high temperature 82, low temperature 69. Happy 250th anniversary of the United States of America. Happy 4th of July. God bless America, and may God preserve our nation.
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1: This is Marianne Chainer with your Elwood City weather forecast for Saturday, July 4th. Partly cloudy, high temperature 92, low temperature 71. Looking ahead to Sunday, afternoon thunderstorms, high temperature 85, low temperature 70. On Monday, thunderstorms, high temperature 82, low temperature 69. Happy 250th anniversary of the United States of America. Happy 4th of July. 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
1: This is Marianne Chaner with your Elwood City weather forecast for Saturday, July 4th. Partly cloudy, high temperature 92, low temperature 71. Looking ahead to Sunday, afternoon thunderstorms, high temperature 85, low temperature 70. On Monday, thunderstorms, high temperature 82, low temperature 69. Happy 250th anniversary of the United States of America. 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
1: This is Marianne Chaner with your Elwood City weather forecast for Saturday, July 4th. Partly cloudy, high temperature 92, low temperature 71. Looking ahead to Sunday, afternoon thunderstorms, high temperature 85, low temperature 70. On Monday, thunderstorms, high temperature 82, low temperature 69. Happy 250th anniversary of the United States of America. Happy 4th of July. God bless America, and may God preserve our nation.

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1: This is Marianne Chaner with your Elwood City weather forecast for Saturday, July 4th. Partly cloudy, high temperature 92, low temperature 71. Looking ahead to Sunday, afternoon thunderstorms, high temperature 85, low temperature 70. On Monday, thunderstorms, high temperature 82, low temperature 69. Happy 250th anniversary of the United States of America. Happy 4th of July. God bless America, and may God preserve our nation.

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Hi, folks. This is Jerry Corbin with a brand new show, what I call the Streets of Rock and Roll. You never know who you're going to run into on the Streets of Rock and Roll. So come along now and let's see what we can get into together. First off, I got to get this thing running. I say we're operating on a shoestring down here, and this equipment don't always want to run right, so you got to work with me a little bit. Let's give it a try and see if we can get it up and running. Hang on, let me give it a couple good kicks. Now we're cooking. Hi, folks. Today we're celebrating the return of the summer solstice. That will happen on June 21st, right around 11:32 p.m. Eastern Standard Time. The solstice happens twice a year, in June and December. The June solstice happens around June 21st, when the sun is directly overhead. This date marks the official beginning of summer in the Northern Hemisphere, occurring when the Earth arrives at the point in its orbit where the North Pole is at its maximum tilt, about 23.5 degrees towards the sun, resulting in the longest day and the shortest night of the calendar year. By longest day, we mean the longest period of sunlight hours. At the time of the June solstice, the Northern Hemisphere receives sunlight at the most direct angle of the year. What that means to us is the sun is shining and the beaches are getting crowded. Summer is upon us. To celebrate the return of the summer solstice and our favorite season, we've scoured the Billboard chart archives and updated the definitive list of the most popular songs about summer ever recorded. These hot summer songs are ranked based on their performance on the Billboard Hot 100 chart from August 4th, 1958 through May 31st, 2014. Songs are based on an inverse point system, with weeks at number one earning the greatest value and weeks number 100 earning the least. And so we start you out. Our first song, folks, is by the Beach Boys. They're going to sing about their favorite pastime, surfing, in their 1962 pop hit, Surfin' Safari. A Woody was a two-door station wagon, also called a Nomad. It simplified hauling surfboard. With a catchy beat and great harmonies, it stayed on the Hot 100 for 17 weeks. And here it is, the number one summer song, Surfin' Safari.

Hi, folks. This is your host, Jerry Corbin. Perhaps one of the most widely covered tunes epitomizes the season's lighthearted attitude. Billy Stewart's 1966 crossover rendition, which embellished with jazzy horns, bluesy guitar, and funky scatting vocals, peaked at number 10 on the Hot 100. And here it is, from 1966, Summertime by Billy Stewart.

Summer anthems are often defined by the sing-along factor. Aside from the manic laugh and shriek of the song's title at the beginning, the Safari's Wipeout is the exception to the rule. With almost 3 minutes of surf guitar instrumental magic and one of the most memorable drum beats of all time, ladies and gentlemen, from 1962, the Safari's with Wipeout.

Hi, folks. This is your host, Jerry Corbin. You know, Eddie Cochran knew how hard it was to be a teenager, even back in 1958. His slightly rebellious hit, Raised a Holler, about just how much of a bummer it was.

Hi, folks. This is your host, Jerry Corbin, and you're listening to WXED 107.3 FM radio in Elwood City. Capturing the sweet sadness of saying farewell to a summer love, Chad and Jeremy employ delicate, simple vocals over chugging drums and rich acoustic guitar plucks. In this tune, which entered the Hot 100 in 1964, the folk rock duo remind the listener that there are always the memories to keep you warm in the fall. From 1964, folks, Chad and Jeremy singing A Summer Song.

For those with any nostalgia for the decade of the Pac-Man and leg warmers, the Motels, suddenly last summer, which peaked on the Hot 100 in 1983, will satisfy any craving for an 80s summer music.

Over a catchy drum beat and spacey guitar, the emotionally distraught Martha Davis explains in a hot, dusty voice that though the seasons change, that doesn't mean the summer has to end. Ladies and gentlemen, from 1983, The Motels singing Suddenly Last Summer.

Hi, folks. This is Jerry Corbin, and we're celebrating the summer solstice, the longest days of the year, and the Billboard Chart Archives, the most definitive list of the most popular songs about summer ever recorded. And now, the Beach Boys' name alone should conjure images of summer with the California group's many carefree songs about surfing, girls, cars. Peaking on the Hot 100 at number 7 in 1963, Surfer Girl, a romantic ballad channeling the likes of 50s doo-wop with vocal harmonies that will make you yearn for a summer fling. And here we go with the 1963 Beach Boys hit, Surfer Girl.

Seals and Crofts Classic is filled with mellow vibe. The fellas let the wind blow through their hair on this one. Back in 72, this single peaked at number 6 on the Hot 100 list, Summer Breeze by Seals and Crofts.

With eyeliner and snarling guitar, Alice Cooper took the sweet, innocent idea of the first day of summer break and turned it into an Emancipation Proclamation for ditching class permanently. School, he growled, was not only out for summer, school's out forever. The gritty tune peaked at number 7 on the Hot 100 in 1972. It's Alice Cooper with School's Out.

This is Jerry Corbin, and you're listening to WXED 107.3 FM. Are you ready to roll out those lazy, hazy, crazy days of summer? Well, here is Nat King Cole with his number one hit in 1963, number 11 on the charts, Lazy, Hazy, Crazy Days of Summer. Here you go. Run!

I'm back, folks. This is Jerry Corbin with WXED 107.3. Next up, we got some brassy horns. Blowing like a cool breeze off Lake Michigan, Chicago's real celebration of the hot July day in the park took sights and sounds like people laughing and men selling ice cream all the way to number 3 on the Hot 100 in 1972. Can you dig it? They sing, "Yes, We Can." Saturday in the Park by Chicago, 1972. Here you go.

By the mid-60s, the Beach Boys were the kings of sun and sand. In 1965, they sang the praises of California girls over all others. This song went all the way to number 3 on the Hot 100. California Girls by the Beach Boys.

In 1976, the group War had a soulful, slow jam called Summer. It peaked at number 7 on the Hot 100. It talked about cruising around town with all the windows down, the 8-track player playing all your favorite tunes. And do you remember bell bottoms? Well, maybe you'll remember Summer from 1976. Here we go.

Hey folks, this is Jerry Corbin and you're listening to WXED 107.3, Elwood City. In the summer of 1964, the Drifters had a lovely tune about catching some shade and some hot times literally under the boardwalk at the beach. This song spent a lot of quality time on the Hot 100. The tune has become a summer staple covered by many, including Bruce Willis and the Temptations. And here it is. Number 15 in the all-time summer songs, Under the Boardwalk by the Drifters, 1964.

In 1985, Bryan Adams released The Summer of 69. It went straight to number 5 on the Hot 100. This anthem of playing his first real six string and meeting a summer sweetie at the drive-in is a classic, nostalgic ode to the summer of the best days of our lives. So here he is, number 16 on the all-time summer classic hits, Bryan Adams with The Summer of 69.

Hi, folks. This is Jerry Corbin with WXED 107.3. You're listening to The Streets of Rock and Roll, Summer Classics with Jerry Corbin. Mongo Jerry handed the world this laid-back summer track when they released the somewhat tropical jam In the Summertime. In 1970, the UK group's only major U.S. hit. And we love it so much, it's number 17 in the all-time summer favorites. In the Summertime by Mongo Jerry.

Hi, folks. We're coming up to the top of the hour. We're going to finish this segment with number 18 on the all-time summer hits, saying, "My love for you will still be strong after the boys of summer have gone." Don Henley patiently awaits the departure of his sweetheart's summer fling so he can regain her affection. In 1984, it was a top five hit and also scored Henley the Grammy Award for Best Male Rock Vocal Performance. Rounding out the hour, this is The Boys of Summer by Don Henley.

0: We're nearing the top of the hour, and it's time for a station identification. This has been Jerry Corbin on the streets of rock and roll, bringing to you the greatest all-time summer songs, celebrating the summer solstice, the longest, hottest days of the year, and the songs that remind us of the best times of our lives. If you're digging the greatest summer hits of all time, I'll see you on the other side, and we'll continue this journey to the sun.
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3: This is Marianne Chaner with your Elwood City weather forecast for Saturday, July 4th. Partly cloudy, high temperature 92, low temperature 71. Looking ahead to Sunday, afternoon thunderstorms, high temperature 85, low temperature 70. On Monday, thunderstorms, high temperature 82, low temperature 69. Happy 250th anniversary of the United States of America. Happy 4th of July. God bless America, and may God preserve our nation.
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3: This is Marianne Chaner with your Elwood City weather forecast for Saturday, July 4th. Partly cloudy, high temperature 92, low temperature 71. Looking ahead to Sunday, afternoon thunderstorms, high temperature 85, low temperature 70. On Monday, thunderstorms, high temperature 82, low temperature 69. Happy 250th anniversary of the United States of America. Happy 4th of July. God bless America, and may God preserve our nation.
0: 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Today, we're celebrating the summer solstice. That is, summertime. The longest, warmest days of summer. It happens every June when the Earth arrives at the point of its orbit where the North Pole is at its maximum tilt toward the sun, resulting in the longest day, the shortest night of the calendar year. To celebrate the summer solstice and our favorite season, we've scoured the Billboard chart archives and updated the definitive list of the most popular songs about summer ever recorded. This is part two, and we're going to start you out with a song I know you're going to love. Summer Nights is one of the great movie songs that appeal to everybody. It was made famous by John Travolta and Olivia Newton-John in the movie Grease. This 1978 legacy of Danny and Sandy, their summer fling, warmed up to number 5 at the height of the disco era. And here it is.

This Sly and the Family Stone easy going hit entered the Hot 100 the same month the group played the most iconic summer festival of all time, Woodstock. In the tune, each member expresses a line about what they love most about summer. However, they all agree, that's when I had the most fun. Those summer days.

Number 21 in the all-time favorite summertime songs is Surfin' USA by the Beach Boys in 1963. The Beach Boys sing they'd be gone all summer. And hey, if they didn't make it back before school starts, tell the teacher we're surfin'. The song, a reworking of the tune from Chuck Berry's Sweet Little 16, reached the top five of the Hot 100 in 1963. And it's number 21 in overall summer songs. The Beach Boys, Surfin' USA.

Way back in 1963, Jan and Dean were going to Surf City. This rock track rode the airwaves to number one on the Billboard charts, and we still love it. It's number 23 in the all-time summer hit, Surf City by Jan and Dean.

Hi, folks. This is Jerry Corbin, and you're listening to WXED 107.3. Today, we're celebrating the summer solstice, the longest, hottest days of the year. Us laymen just call it summer. And to celebrate the return of summer, we have the updated definitive list of the most popular songs about summer ever recorded. And we're going to share it all with you. Number 24 on our all-time summer hits is a 1960 Brian Hyland hit with his song about one shy girl, shy about showing her daring two-piece swimsuit at the beach. So shy, she stayed wrapped up in her blanket, then hid in the water until she turned blue. But there's a happy ending. We got this great song, Itsy Bitsy Teeny Weeny Yellow Polka Dot Bikini by Brian Hyland.

complete with honking cabs and jackhammers, John Sebastian of the Lovin' Spoonful contrasts summer days in New York with summer nights on the rooftop with the cats out looking for kitties. This song hit number one on the Hot 100 in 1966. John Sebastian, number 25 in the all-time favorite summer hits by the Lovin' Spoonful, Summer in the City.

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This is Jerry Corbin, and you're listening to WXED 107.3 FM Radio. Our next song is a song that never ranked, but I love it. It lives on after the passing of the comedian, singer, writer, Bill Zucker. Bill was a friend of mine. He was introduced to me by my daughter, Carly, when she lived in L.A. Bill passed away way too soon, but his song, like our memories of Bill, will never go away. I hope you will enjoy Bill Zucker singing Summer Girl. Summer is officially here, folks. You've heard the best songs, the best summer songs ever. Now go forth and enjoy this summer like it was your last. I know you will. And now,

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As I say goodbye to our listeners, I wish you hot days, warm nights, and cool memories.

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1: This is Marianne Chainer with your Elwood City weather forecast for Saturday, July 4th. Partly cloudy, high temperature 92, low temperature 71. Looking ahead to Sunday, afternoon thunderstorms, high temperature 85, low temperature 70. On Monday, thunderstorms, high temperature 82, low temperature 69. Happy 250th anniversary of the United States of America. Happy 4th of July. God bless America, and may God preserve our nation.
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3: Hi, folks. This is Jerry Corbin with a brand new show, what I call the Streets of Rock and Roll. You never know who you're going to run into on the Streets of Rock and Roll. So come along now, and let's see what we can get into together. First off, I got to get this thing running. I say we're operating on a shoestring down here, and this equipment don't always want to run right, so you got to work with me a little bit. Let's give it a try and see if we can get it up and running. Hang on, let me give it a couple good kicks. Now we're cooking. Hi, folks. Today, we're celebrating the return of the summer solstice. That will happen on June 21st, right around 11:32 p.m. Eastern Standard Time. The solstice happens twice a year, in June and December. The June solstice happens around June 21st, when the sun is directly overhead. This date marks the official beginning of summer in the Northern Hemisphere, occurring when the Earth arrives at the point in its orbit where the North Pole is at its maximum tilt, about 23.5 degrees towards the sun, resulting in the longest day and the shortest night of the calendar year. By longest day, we mean the longest period of sunlight hours. At the time of the June solstice, the Northern Hemisphere receives sunlight at the most direct angle of the year. What that means to us is the sun is shining and the beaches are getting crowded. Summer is upon us. To celebrate the return of the summer solstice and our favorite season, we've scoured the Billboard chart archives and updated the definitive list of the most popular songs about summer ever recorded. These hot summer songs are ranked based on their performance on the Billboard Hot 100 chart from August 4th, 1958 through May 31st, 2014. Songs are based on an inverse point system, with weeks at number one earning the greatest value and weeks number 100 earning the least. And so we start you out. Our first song, folks, is by the Beach Boys. They're going to sing about their favorite pastime, surfing, in their 1962 pop hit, Surfing Safari. A Woody was a two-door station wagon, also called a Nomad. It simplified hauling surfboard. With a catchy beat and great harmonies, it stayed on the Hot 100 for 17 weeks. And here it is, the number one summer song, Surfing Safari.

Hi, folks. This is your host, Jerry Corbin. Perhaps one of the most widely covered tunes epitomizes the season's lighthearted attitude. Billy Stewart's 1966 crossover rendition, which embellished with jazzy horns, bluesy guitar, and funky scatting vocals, peaked at number 10 on the Hot 100. And here it is, from 1966, Summertime by Billy Stewart.

Summer anthems are often defined by the sing-along factor. Aside from the manic laugh and shriek of the song's title at the beginning, the Safari's Wipeout is the exception to the rule. With almost 3 minutes of surf guitar instrumental magic and one of the most memorable drum beats of all time, ladies and gentlemen, from 1962, the Safari's with Wipeout.

Hi, folks. This is your host, Jerry Corbin. You know, Eddie Cochran knew how hard it was to be a teenager, even back in 1958. His slightly rebellious hit raised a holler about just how much of a bummer it was to have to work all summer instead of partying with your girl and your friends. The tune, appropriately featured in the 1980 film Caddyshack, claim, "There ain't no cure for the summertime blues." And here it is from 1958, Summertime Blues.

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Capturing the sweet sadness of saying farewell to a summer love, Chad and Jeremy employ delicate, simple vocals over chugging drums and rich acoustic guitar plucks. In this tune, which entered the Hot 100 in 1964, the folk rock duo remind the listener that there are always the memories to keep you warm in the fall. From 1964, folks, Chad and Jeremy singing A Summer Song.

For those with any nostalgia for the decade of the Pac-Man and leg warmers, the Motels, Suddenly Last Summer, which peaked on the Hot 100 in 1983, will satisfy any craving for an 80s summer music. Over a catchy drum beat and spacey guitar, the emotionally distraught Martha Davis explains in a hot, dusty voice that though the seasons change, that doesn't mean the summer has to end. Ladies and gentlemen, from 1983, The Motels singing Suddenly Last Summer.

Hi, folks. This is Jerry Corbin, and we're celebrating the summer solstice, the longest days of the year, and the Billboard Chart Archives, the most definitive list of the most popular songs about summer ever recorded. And now, the Beach Boys' name alone should conjure images of summer with the California group's many carefree songs about surfing, girls, cars. Peaking on the Hot 100 at number 7 in 1963, Surfer Girl, a romantic ballad channeling the likes of 50s doo-wop with vocal harmonies that will make you yearn for a summer fling. And here we go with the 1963 Beach Boys hit, Surfer Girl.

Fields and Crofts Classic is filled with mellow vibe. The fellas let the wind blow through their hair on this one. Back in 72, this single peaked at number 6 on the Hot 100 list, Summer Breeze by Fields and Crofts.

With eyeliner and snarling guitar, Alice Cooper took the sweet, innocent idea of the first day of summer break and turned it into an Emancipation Proclamation for ditching class permanently. "School," he growled, "was not only out for summer, school's out forever." The gritty tune peaked at number 7 on the Hot 100 in 1972. It's Alice Cooper with "School's Out."

This is Jerry Corbin, and you're listening to WXED 107.3 FM. Are you ready to roll out those lazy, hazy, crazy days of summer? Well, here is Nat King Cole with his number one hit in 1963, number 11 on the charts, Lazy, Hazy, Crazy Days of Summer. Here you go. Run!

I'm back, folks. This is Jerry Corbin with WXED 107.3. Next up, we got some brassy horns. Blowing like a cool breeze off Lake Michigan, Chicago's real celebration of the hot July day in the park took sights and sounds like people laughing and men selling ice cream all the way to number 3 on the Hot 100 in 1972. Can you dig it? They sing, "Yes, we can." Saturday in the Park by Chicago, 1972. Here you go.

By the mid-60s, the Beach Boys were the kings of sun and sand. In 1965, they sang the praises of California girls over all others. This song went all the way to number 3 on the Hot 100. California Girls by the Beach Boys.

In 1976, the group War had a soulful, slow jam called Summer. It peaked at number 7 on the Hot 100. It talked about cruising around town with all the windows down, the 8-track player playing all your favorite tunes. And do you remember bell bottoms? Well, maybe you'll remember Summer from 1976. Here we go.

Hey folks, this is Jerry Corbin and you're listening to WXED 107.3, Elwood City. In the summer of 1964, the Drifters had a lovely tune about catching some

shade and some hot times, literally under the boardwalk at the beach. This song spent a lot of quality time on the Hot 100. The tune has become a summer staple, covered by many, including Bruce Willis and the Temptations. And here it is, number 15 in the all-time summer songs, Under the Boardwalk by the Drifters, 1964.

In 1985, Bryan Adams released The Summer of 69. It went straight to number 5 on the Hot 100. This anthem of playing his first real six string and meeting a summer sweetie at the drive-in is a classic, nostalgic ode to the summer of the best days of our lives. So here he is, number 16 on the all-time summer classic hits, Bryan Adams with The Summer of 69.

Hi, folks. This is Jerry Corbin with WXED 107.3. You're listening to The Streets of Rock and Roll, Summer Classics with Jerry Corbin. Mongo Jerry handed the world this laid-back summer track when they released the somewhat tropical jam In the Summertime. In 1970, the UK group's only major U.S. hit, and we love it so much it's number 17 in the all-time summer favorites. In the Summertime by Mongo Jerry.

Hi, folks. We're coming up to the top of the hour. We're going to finish this segment with number 18 on the all-time summer hits, saying, "My love for you will still be strong after the boys of summer have gone." Don Henley patiently awaits the departure of his sweetheart's summer fling so he can regain her affection. In 1984, it was a top five hit and also scored Henley the Grammy Award for Best Male Rock Vocal Performance. Rounding out the hour, this is The Boys of Summer by Don Henley.

We're nearing the top of the hour, and it's time for a station identification. This has been Jerry Corbin on the streets of rock and roll, bringing to you the greatest all-time summer songs, celebrating the summer solstice, the longest, hottest days of the year, and the songs that remind us of the best times of our lives. If you're digging the greatest summer hits of all time, I'll see you on the other side, and we'll continue this journey to the sun.

0: 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Hi, Lois.
1: Hi, Marianne. How are you?
0: Well,
1: warm.
0: We're both hot. No, it's beyond warm.
1: Yes, it's yes. Hot. Yes. This is Florida in August.
0: Yeah, I'll say.
1: Really, really hot. And we have to protect our pets. We can get in the air conditioning, but I see so many dogs outside, tied up or in a doghouse. It's insane that these people would subject their dog to this heat.
0: You have your therapy dog with you today. Her name is Raven, and she's a black lab. That is bad in itself.
1: Which is extra hot, yes.
0: Yeah.
1: We limit her outside time.
0: Okay.
1: And there is a Libra's law that says you cannot leave your dog tied up longer than 15 minutes, I believe, in 90-degree weather.
0: Okay.
1: And it's 90 degrees.
0: Yeah.
1: Plus. So do not...
0: I'll say.
1: Just take your dog out for potty breaks. Hopefully you have a fan or air conditioning in your house. And keep your pets inside, out of the sun. Raven, when she is outside, you feel her body. And it's just like so hot. Because that black absorbs all that.
0: It's terrible.
1: It is. It's terrible.
0: And I gave her water, listeners.
1: Thank you.
0: She needs it.
1: Yes, yes. She drinks a lot of water. And she and her other dog, Kimba, she's dark brown. So we have a double heat there.
0: Yeah.
1: So keep your pets inside, away from all this heat until it breaks. If you can, go to Dollar General and buy a plastic swimming pool if you want them outside. They can splash in the swimming pool and cool off. Their sweat points are their paws. Their common signs of heat stroke in dogs is excessive panting, drooling,
0: red
1: or pale gums, rapid heartbeat, weakness, vomiting, diarrhea. These are extreme heat strokes. You may notice these symptoms. Move your dog to a cool, shaded area immediately.
0: Mm-hmm.
1: If they're alert and willing, offer them small portions of cool water. Not ice water, not cold water, because that will constrict their blood vessels.
0: Right.
1: So wet their fur a little bit. Not ice cold, just cool, like a cool washcloth. Put it on their stomach area, mm-hmm. which is usually bare of fur. Put their paws in some cool water. That will cool them down. Focus on the belly, the groin, the neck area. Do not ever submerge them into cold water. Don't make them jump in the lake or jump in the pool, because that, again, will constrict their blood vessels, and that would be instant problems.
0: Really?
1: Yeah. But slow and steady cooling. And if it's really, really bad, get your dog to the vet immediately. The summer heat is just critical for these animals. They can't cool themselves. They don't sweat like we do.
0: Oh.
1: They don't sweat. They sweat through panting, etc., but they can't regulate their own body temperature like we can by sweating. So just know the signs of overheating and bring your pups inside into a cool or a cool shady place. If you're at a park, find a shade tree, find some water. I'm sure you're hydrating yourself with water. Hydrate your dog. Always make sure that you have a bottle of water and a bowl for them. That will help cool them.
0: Right. And listeners, I didn't give the dog cold water to drink. I gave her tepid water.
1: That's right. Okay. And that's fine. And she's not having a heat stroke right now. It is warm in here, but she's doing fine.
0: Okay.
1: And she's just chilling out here on the carpet.
0: I'd like to.
1: She loves coming here. That's really good. I get her harness out in the morning when we're ready to go somewhere, and she just gets so excited. Pulling into your parking lot, she gets excited, and she runs right to your door and waits for me to open it. She knows where she's going, and she makes a beeline for you because you always have treats. And she loves you anyway.
0: That's good.
1: Consider when you take your dog out for a walk to relieve themselves, or if you have a backyard that's fenced in, take your pet for a walk early in the morning when it's cool, before the heat of the day, or in the evening when it's a lot cooler and the sun goes down. Walking them on a hot pavement might seem like fun, but it's not. It can cause severe burns to their sensitive paws. Pavement can heat up really quickly on a sunny day, especially black asphalt. To ensure your pet's safety, here's a 7-second rule to test the temperature of the pavement. Place the back of your hand or your bare foot on the pavement for 7 seconds. If it's too hot to keep your hand or your foot there, it's way too hot for their sensitive paws. So keep an eye on that.
0: Yep. That's very important.
1: Walk them in the grass area if you're walking them in the city on a sidewalk. But kind of watch out for the bees, because the bees like the grass also. And always keep an eye on their comfort and safety. Find shaded areas to rest and play, and know the signs of overheating that I just explained to you, and bring your dog in. Heat stroke is really a serious condition, and it can be fatal if not handled properly. So,
0: just like human beings.
1: Yep. If you're hot, they're hot. They've got a fur coat on. Put a parka on and go outside in 70 to, or 90 degree weather. Anyway, so just be careful. And cats are another problem too. A lot of cats are just outside, but they're smart enough to find a shady spot under a tree or in a bush, somewhere to be cool. But I would still leave water out. If you have outdoor cats, or if you're feeding a feral colony, make sure that they have plenty of water to drink, because they have to stay hydrated, just like we do and just like the dogs do. So water is essential. It's flea and tick season also. So an ounce of prevention is worth a pound of cure, my mother always said. So make sure you get protection on your pets. Over-the-counter stuff really is not that effective. The best bet is to get to see your vet and get the real stuff like NexGard, Frontline, or Advantix. As a matter of fact, this is the first of the month, so this is when we give our dogs their NexGard. So when I go home today, they get their NexGard pill, and that will take care of fleas and ticks for the month. 1 out of 15 dogs we test come up with heartworm or Lyme disease.
0: Really?
1: Shows up positive. You'd be surprised. And Lyme disease is a tick-borne disease that is very common, believe it or not, and it's curable. So make sure that you keep flea and tick stuff on your pet or in your pet. You can give them the pill, or you can give them the topical liquid just in between their shoulder blades, and that kills and repels fleas and ticks.
0: So, Lois, how do you look for ticks on a pet?
1: Oh, well, it's hard on Raven because she's black.
0: Yeah.
1: But just run your hand against the grain of their fur, and you can look down into their skin, or brush them, comb them. Depends on what. If you have a short haired dog, it's real easy to see the ticks and the fleas on them because they stand out.
0: Yeah.
1: The fleas and ticks look for warm areas, which is under the armpits, leg pits, on the belly, on the neck, on the face. So brush them There's flea combs. There's, I call it, it's a Furminator. It's like a rake. We bought ours at PetSmart and at any pet store or Walmart even maybe. It's like a rake that you rake through their skin and any, or rake through their fur. And any,
0: what's it called again?
1: Furminator.
0: Okay.
1: We use that daily on our dogs, but they're really not out that much to get fleas and ticks. Plus, they've got the NexGard. But it's really important. Prevention is so important because you don't want to get a house full of fleas or ticks.
0: No.
1: I had a tick on me last year that must have fallen off of one of the dogs. And I got it off right away before it attached. And I did go to emergency care and got some medicine for it just so that I didn't get Lyme disease. But it is preventable. And it is curable, especially Lyme disease and heartworm if you catch it soon enough. Heartworm comes from fleas.
0: Okay.
1: Lyme disease comes from ticks. So just keep looking at your pets, and you will notice if they do attach, they will engorge themselves. The ticks will, and they'll get like real big and fat. So that's when you can get them off with a, there's a little device that looks like a little, even with the tweezers, I have gotten ticks off by putting some peroxide on the tick and they will withdraw and then you can take them out with the tweezers. But make sure you get close to the skin so that you get the head also and gently pull it out. But there is a little tick removal tool that you can get. It kind of reminds me of, if anybody plays golf, there's a little tool that you try to get your divot back in the grass. It kind of looks like that. It's like a little fork, little two-edged fork that you can slip underneath the tick. Or I have also taken a Q-tip dipped in either alcohol or peroxide, and you put it near the head of the tick and just make circles around it. Just circle, circle, circle, and make sure that it's full of the peroxide or the liquid, and circle, circle, circle, and they will withdraw then. So all kinds of little tips.
0: Wow.
1: Or go online, and if you're not understanding my rude explanation or my crude explanation, go online, and I'm sure there's videos there telling you how to remove the ticks.
0: Well, your explanation is good.
1: There's all kinds of methods. So make sure that you prevent all that. Do not leave your pet in a car at all, or your child, outside temperatures. Okay, on a 90-degree day right now, in 10 minutes, inside of your car will be 109 degrees. In 30 minutes, it'll be 124 degrees. That is called death. That is suffering. Here's what to do if you see a pet in a parked car. Number one, call 911. Note the vehicle license plate number, pet description, and vehicle. And if you're near a business, go into that business. Like if you're at Walmart or something, go in there and request an emergency announcement over the intercom with descriptive information and tell them that the police are on the way. Return to the vehicle and wait for the police to arrive. I do not recommend breaking a window, but if the animal or child is in desperate need, I would break a window and get them out. But I would still wait for the police to get there. Be very careful
0: That's
1: with
0: good
1: this heat.
0: Information.
1: It's really, really hot.
0: Yes, it is. We know that.
1: And
0: sure.
1: Your pets are important, and so are your children.
0: Well, thank you, Lois.
1: Well, thank you.
0: For your heat.
1: Cautions.
0: Bye now.
1: Bye.

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3: This is Marianne Chainer with your Elwood City weather forecast for Saturday, July 4th. Partly cloudy, high temperature 92, low temperature 71. Looking ahead to Sunday, afternoon thunderstorms, high temperature 85, low temperature 70. On Monday, thunderstorms, high temperature 82. Low temperature 69. Happy 250th anniversary of the United States of America. Happy 4th of July. God bless America, and may God preserve our nation.
4: 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Today, we're celebrating the summer solstice. That is, summertime. The longest, warmest days of summer. It happens every June when the Earth arrives at the point of its orbit where the North Pole is at its maximum tilt toward the sun, resulting in the longest day, the shortest night of the calendar year. To celebrate the summer solstice and our favorite season, we've scoured the Billboard chart archives and updated the definitive list of the most popular songs about summer ever recorded. This is part two, and we're going to start you out with a song I know you're going to love. Summer Nights is one of the great movie songs that appeal to everybody. It was made famous by John Travolta and Olivia Newton-John in the movie Grease. This 1978 legacy of Danny and Sandy, their summer fling, warmed up to number 5 at the height of the disco era. And here we

This Sly and the Family Stone easy going hit entered the Hot 100 the same month the group played the most iconic summer festival of all time, Woodstock. In the tune, each member expresses a line about what they love most about summer. However, they all agree, that's when I had the most fun. Those summer days,

Number 21 in the all-time favorite summertime songs is Surfin' USA by the Beach Boys in 1963. The Beach Boys sing they'd be gone all summer. And hey, if they didn't make it back before school starts, tell the teacher we're surfing. The song, a reworking of the tune from Chuck Berry's Sweet Little 16, reached the top five of the Hot 100 in 1963. And it's number 21 in overall summer songs. The Beach Boys, Surfin' USA.

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Our next song is number 22 on the all-time favorite summer classics, Endless Summer Nights by Richard Marx in 1988. This ballad about a summer fling, well, it must have done the trick because he later married the woman he was on vacation with when he was inspired to write this song. It reached number 2 on the Billboard charts in 1988, and here it is. Endless Summer Nights.

Way back in 1963, Jan and Dean were going to Surf City. This rock track rode the airwaves to number one on the Billboard charts, and we still love it. It's number 23 in the all-time summer hit, Surf City by Jan and Dean.

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This is Jerry Corbin, and you're listening to WXED 107.3. Today, we're celebrating the summer solstice, the longest, hottest days of the year. Us laymen just call it summer. And to celebrate the return of summer, we have the updated definitive list of the most popular songs about summer ever recorded. And we're going to share it all with you. Number 24 on our all-time summer hits is a 1960 Brian Hyland hit with his song about one shy girl, shy about showing her daring two-piece swimsuit at the beach. So shy, she stayed wrapped up in her blanket, then hid in the water until she turned blue. But there's a happy ending. We got this great song, Itsy Bitsy Teeny Weeny Yellow Polka Dot Bikini by Brian Holland.

complete with honking cabs and jackhammers, John Sebastian of the Lovin' Spoonful contrasts summer days in New York with summer nights on the rooftop with the cats out looking for kitties. This song hit number one on the Hot 100 in 1966. John Sebastian, number 25 in the all-time favorite summer hits by the Lovin' Spoonful, Summer in the City.

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Our next song is a song that never ranked, but I love it. It lives on after the passing of the comedian, singer, writer, Bill Zucker. Bill was a friend of mine. He was introduced to me by my daughter, Carly, when she lived in L.A. Bill passed away way too soon, but his song, like our memories of Bill, will never go away. I hope you will enjoy Bill Zucker singing Summer Girl. Summer is officially here, folks. You've heard the best songs, the best summer songs ever. Now go forth and enjoy this summer like it was your last. I know you will. And now,

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As I say goodbye to our listeners, I wish you hot days, warm nights, and cool memories.

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1: This is Marianne Chainer with your Elwood City weather forecast for Sunday, July 5th. Scattered thunderstorms. High temperature 84. Low temperature 69. Looking ahead to Monday, afternoon thunderstorms. High temperature 81. Low temperature 67. On Tuesday, morning clouds and afternoon sun. High temperature 81. Low temperature 65. Happy 250th anniversary of the United States of America. 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
1: 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And today, it is my pleasure and honor to have two mayors in the studio, Mayor Court and Mayor Oliverio. How are you?
2: I'm fine, thank you. Glad to be here.
1: I'm glad you are too.
3: Yes, it's always great to be here, Marianne, at WXED. It's great to be with Tom. This is my buddy for a lot of years.
1: Yeah, and you gave him a tie, didn't you?
3: Yes, the story behind the tie is a while back, he had a beautiful purple tie on that I liked.
1: Uh-huh.
3: And after talking to his wife, he decided to give it to me. So I wear it once in a while, but I don't wear it when I was around him because he'd want it back probably. So I got him another tie.
2: I'll probably choke him with it.
3: So I got him another tie, so now we're even.
1: You're even.
2: Well, I haven't put it on yet, so we'll see. We'll see how it goes.
3: Yeah. We go back a ways.
1: Yes, you do.
3: As mayors.
1: And I love having the both of you on air.
3: It's great
1: to
3: be here.
1: Tell me a little bit about what's going on in Zelenople. And
2: well, there's a lot going on in Zelenople, and we have Veterans Memorial that we're working on right now. And it's going to take a while for it to get done because they're doing a lot of work. They're going to put new monuments and everything in there. Yes, and a lot of money was spent on that. So thank goodness we get some help from the state for that.
1: That's good. And Mayor Court?
3: Yes, Marianne. You know, Zelenople and Elwood City are pretty similar. There's always a lot of wonderful things going on. Of course, we're bracing now for the festival coming up in the beginning of July for 3 days. Yes, a lot of wonderful things here. Wonder Nights are in full swing, getting the city ready for our festival. We're expecting close to 30,000 people in the 3 days here. It's always a great event with the vendors and the arts and crafts. So, yeah, I mean, Elwood City and Zelenople are both doing well, and we're going to keep it that way.
1: They're sister cities.
3: Yes. A lot of wonderful things in both communities, and we work well together as mayors, and I think that's a big, big part of why they're so successful, these communities in our area.
1: Very good. And I promote both of your cities, don't I?
2: Absolutely.
3: Tom was like a mentor to me starting out when I first became a mayor 19 years ago, and I followed his lead, and we do a lot of the same things now.
2: He's Italian. What can I say? he's a great guy. But Zelenople, we're doing extremely well, too. We got the Bed Derby coming up on July 2nd.
1: And when is that?
2: It's going to be Thursday, July 2nd. It's going to be up at the community park this time for the first time. And we're going to have music this time. We're going to have food, everything. So, and the race is going to start at 6:30. So I'm welcoming all the people from Elwood City to come on up and enjoy it. It's going to be a lot of fun, a lot of laughs and everything. So if you want to be out, nice evening, come on out.
1: Okay. And I try to keep up on everything. And let's see, the 4th of July parade in Zelenople is the 4th of July.
2: 11,
1: what time?
2: 11 a.m., yeah.
1: And you're expecting a lot of people.
2: Yes, probably between 10,000 to 12,000 people.
1: Okay.
2: Yes, it's going to be a big parade this time, too.
1: In Mayor Court, you have the festival.
3: Yes, we do. We have the festival coming up here for 3 days, and like I said, we're getting our community ready for that. We're expecting a big turnout with vendors, good food. We have the Jaggers coming in as entertainment, Elmo's Fire. We got some great entertainment coming. So hopefully people will come out and support this like they have in the past. Like I said, it's our 44th year now, and it's a big event in Elwood City. Fireworks on the last night. We just did a big thing with the Historical Society. Bob Morabito was the chairperson of that, and it was bringing back the 1920s, 30s, and that era. And also Model A Ford's vehicles were here. And as we look back and honored our veterans again, and, you know, they're special to me, and we can never do enough for our veterans. That's all.
1: I advertised that event.
3: It was a great, great event. here now, two Sundays ago.
1: So tell me what's going on.
2: Well, I think the Memorial Day service up there in front of the American Legion,
1: mm-hmm.
2: and we couldn't do it on Main Street because of the construction that's going on.
1: Okay.
2: But we had it in front of the American Legion, and the interesting part about it is that I have several ghostwriters.
1: Mm-hmm.
2: Okay. And I have a gentleman who really does a fantastic job. So whenever I want something for a speech for Memorial Day, or he goes ahead and he writes everything up for me and makes it easy on myself. Matter of fact, I got a copy right here. I can give it to you. You can make a copy of it. And,
1: sure.
2: It's not very long. It's only a page and a half, but it's a great story about this when I was in the service during World War II.
1: Oh.
2: Of course, I was in the service 15 years after that, but I've been in the Pacific where I've been to islands where there's a lot of military graves there that many of our servicemen will never come home.
1: And I know the two of you reminisce a lot.
3: We do. We go to our clinics and our seminars in Hershey, and we're always together. And yeah, we're on the e-board together for mayors across the state of Pennsylvania. That's the executive board. We're always sharing ideas, and yeah, we get along great. Like I said, you know, for a lot of years.
1: And what do you hope to achieve? What is your goal?
3: Well, we're always picking each other's brains, see what we can do, what help our community, help people out. Things within the Mayor's Association we look into, you know. We're both on the board, like I said. We're always putting our input into those situations for the e-board.
1: And Tom, I can tell you have something on your mind. What is it?
2: Yes, it's great working with Tony, and we're getting ready to go away here in the next couple of days here. Tony, do you want to talk about that?
3: Yeah, we're on the executive board, and Chris Kapp, head of the Pennsylvania Borough Associations, asked me to get the mayor's panel, a four-member panel roundtable for PNC-TV, a tape showing us four sharing our thoughts and ideas in the role of a mayor in the state of Pennsylvania. So Tom and myself and two other mayors from the eastern part of the state will be there. We're going to be there for 2 days, and we're going to tape for PNC-TV, and it'll be shown throughout the next 6 months, probably 12, 15 times, about what we're doing as mayors and our role as mayors here in Pennsylvania and the success we've had as mayors. So
1: that's
3: it's a good thing.
1: Quite an achievement.
3: Yes, it is. It really is. And I thank Chris Kapp for wanting us, of all these Pennsylvania mayors in Pennsylvania.
2: Yeah, he's our executive director for PSAB.
3: Yes, he chose us, you know, to lead the way on this. So, yeah, we're looking forward to it. I did it last year.
1: That's an accomplishment.
3: Yes, it really is. And it's good for the state of Pennsylvania because we're sharing our thoughts and our success as role models to other mayors in the state of Pennsylvania.
2: The mayor from Lewistown will be there.
3: Yes.
2: And also a mayor from Reading.
1: Reading
2: there too.
3: Yes. Deb Bargo from
1: all over Pennsylvania.
3: Just four of us total.
2: Yeah.
3: Mm-hmm. Counting us too.
1: We
2: know each other real well.
1: Yeah.
2: We sit on many committees together. And so we'll feel very comfortable talking with each other.
3: You know, I got to tell you, Marianne, when we go to these conferences in Hershey, a lot of mayors come up to us and ask about our success. They follow us. We have a magazine out, and they want to copy some of the things that we've done in our communities.
1: Well, I know you've done a lot with the police department.
3: Yes, we have, and there's more to do. And like Tom, he does a lot in Zillionople. So people pick our brains to follow our leads, and that's a good thing for their communities. You know, we've had success, and they want to jump on board with this.
1: Well, Mayor Court, I know you just acquired a drone.
3: Yes. Yes, we're in the process of getting a drone at no expense to the taxpayers. It was used with money we had from drug forfeiture money. It's going to be a big asset for us looking at people, maybe elderly, lost in the woods and things of that nature. It's a big tool for us, and we're happy to have this drone going to be in effect soon.
1: Very good. And
2: I'm going to get
1: Tom,
2: one of them, too. if Tony gets one, I'm getting one.
1: No. You have policemen on bicycles, don't you?
2: Yes, I do. Yes.
3: That's a good thing.
2: We have two bikes.
1: That's something else.
3: Yeah. Communities work well together.
1: Yeah.
3: And we're going to keep it that way. We've had a lot of success, and it shows.
1: That's cool.
3: You know, I got to tell you, Marianne, it's always great to be at WXED. It's a special treat today to have Mayor Oliverio from Zillionople
1: with
3: me. Wonderful
1: guy. I'm very
3: guy,
1: fortunate.
3: Wonderful mayor, you know, for a lot of years. I mean, he's been a mayor there for a lot of years. I've been the mayor of Elwood City 19 years. And Tom's been here. How many years, Tom?
2: Since 1990.
3: So you got to look at that. That means something.
1: That's a lot.
3: That means something. So it's always a pleasure sharing things with him and looking forward to our trip this week going to the eastern part of the state for the Mayor's Association. And like I said, it's always a pleasure being here at WXED here in Elwood City.
1: And I know you have to go, Tony. So do you have any message you want to leave our listeners with?
3: We're going to keep working hard for the community. We put the tax abiding citizens first here. That's never going to change as long as I'm mayor, and we're going to keep doing the right things for our community.
1: Very good.
3: Thank you.
1: And thank you, Tony.
2: Well, thank you. And I'm going to wear that tie when I go to Harrisburg.
3: Yes.
1: I'll bet.
3: I gave Tom a nice tie. I owed him one.
1: Yeah.
3: We're all set now.
2: If somebody doesn't
1: I've
2: throw
1: heard anything, about that tie for years.
2: If somebody doesn't throw anything at me, I'll be all right.
3: That's a good tie. We're set. So thank you, Tom, and thank you, Marianne, and thank you, WXED.
2: It's always a pleasure talking with you, Tony, because I feel very comfortable, you know, talking with you. And you know,
1: all three of us are comfortable.
3: Yes.
1: That's okay. Yes.
3: You do a good job, Marianne.
2: We got to have some fun, you know, in life, too.
1: Yeah.
2: You know?
3: And his wife, I'll tell his wife on him if he doesn't listen. So she's a great lady, Helen, and he knows.
1: Yes,
3: that,
1: she is.
3: She's always with him. She does a great job, too, for him. So great seeing everybody, and I thank you.
1: You're welcome.
2: You take care, Tony.
3: Okay, guys.
2: Yesterday, I had a meeting with our veterans.
1: Okay.
2: We started this breakfast group. It's called the City Noble Veterans Breakfast Group. We have it over at Pazavant.
1: Mm-hmm.
2: We have it now on the fourth Tuesday of the month, which we had yesterday.
1: Wow.
2: At 10 a.m. And I had 30 veterans there.
1: That's really grown since I've been there.
2: Yes, and I'm in charge of that too. And they want to do something special this year because of our 250th anniversary.
1: We've all extended ourselves.
2: So on August 25th, I believe it is, it's a Tuesday, after one of our meetings, it'll be the fourth Tuesday, we're going to have a luncheon at the Baron Room over in Pazavant Hotel.
1: Okay.
2: And it's going to be at noon. If anybody's interested in being a part of it, you're more than welcome to come if you're a veteran and your spouse, too. And we're going to be able to hold 40 to 45 people.
1: Okay.
2: And the cost is going to be $25. That's also going to include a speaker or entertainment. We're still working on that. I have an idea what the entertainment is going to be, but I haven't contacted that person yet.
1: Okay.
2: But it's going to be a nice luncheon that we've never done before.
1: It sounds like it.
2: Yeah.
1: It really sounds like it. And I'm so glad you're involved.
2: Oh, I enjoy it very much.
1: There's all kinds of things that we're involved in. And we could talk about for ages.
2: Sure.
1: So if you have any message you want to leave our listeners with, go ahead.
2: Well, I'd like to just welcome everybody to Sinopal, especially for the Bed Derby. Mm-hmm. This is our fifth year doing this. And it's, like I said, it's going to be a lot of fun. We're going to have entertainment and so forth. The race is going to start exactly at 6:30 in the evening and going to be up at the community park this year on Beaver Street, East Beaver Street. And I'd like to welcome everybody from Elwood City because I think this is something that might be good
1: you
2: can do here too also.
1: Absolutely.
2: Take care. Thank you.
1: Thank you, Tom. Bye now.
2: Yeah.

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1: This is Marianne Chainer with your Elwood City weather forecast for Sunday, July 5th. Scattered thunderstorms. High temperature 84. Low temperature 69. Looking ahead to Monday, afternoon thunderstorms. High temperature 81. Low temperature 67. On Tuesday, morning clouds and afternoon sun. High temperature 81. Low temperature 65. 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
1: This is Marianne Chainer with your Elwood City weather forecast for Sunday, July 5th. Scattered thunderstorms. High temperature 84. Low temperature 69. Looking ahead to Monday, afternoon thunderstorms. High temperature 81. Low temperature 67. On Tuesday, morning clouds and afternoon sun. High temperature 81. Low temperature 65. 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
2: This is Marianne Chainer with your Elwood City weather forecast for Sunday, July 5th. Scattered thunderstorms. High temperature 84. Low temperature 69. Looking ahead to Monday, afternoon thunderstorms. High temperature 81. Low temperature 67. On Tuesday, morning clouds and afternoon sun. High temperature 81. Low temperature 65. Happy 250th anniversary of the United States of America. 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

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This is Larry Keith, your candidate for judge of the Court of Common Pleas. 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
1: This is Marianne Chainer with your Elwood City weather forecast for Sunday, July 5th. Scattered thunderstorms. High temperature 84. Low temperature 69. Looking ahead to Monday, afternoon thunderstorms. High temperature 81. Low temperature 67. On Tuesday, morning clouds and afternoon sun. High temperature 81. Low temperature 65. 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

Hi, folks. This is Jerry Corbin with a brand new show, what I call the Streets of Rock and Roll. You never know who you're going to run into on the Streets of Rock and Roll. So come along now and let's see what we can get into together. First off, I got to get this thing running. I say we're operating on a shoestring down here, and this equipment don't always want to run right, so you got to work with me a little bit. Let's give it a try and see if we can get it up and running. Hang on, let me give it a couple good kicks. Cooking. Hi, folks. Today we're celebrating the return of the summer solstice. That will happen on June 21st, right around 11:32 p.m. Eastern Standard Time. The solstice happens twice a year, in June and December. The June solstice happens around June 21st, when the sun is directly overhead. This date marks the official beginning of summer in the Northern Hemisphere, occurring when the Earth arrives at the point in its orbit where the North Pole is at its maximum tilt, about 23.5 degrees towards the sun, resulting in the longest day and the shortest night of the calendar year. By longest day, we mean the longest period of sunlight hours. At the time of the June solstice, the Northern Hemisphere receives sunlight at the most direct angle of the year. What that means to us is the sun is shining and the beaches are getting crowded. Summer is upon us. To celebrate the return of the summer solstice and our favorite season, we've scoured the Billboard chart archives and updated the definitive list of the most popular songs about summer ever recorded. These hot summer songs are ranked based on their performance on the Billboard Hot 100 chart from August 4th, 1958 through May 31st, 2014. Songs are based on an inverse point system, with weeks at number one earning the greatest value and weeks number 100 earning the least. And so we start you out. Our first song, folks, is by the Beach Boys. They're going to sing about their favorite pastime, surfing, in their 1962 pop hit, Surfin' Safari. A Woody was a two-door station wagon, also called a Nomad. It simplified hauling surfboard. With a catchy beat and great harmonies, it stayed on the Hot 100 for 17 weeks. And here it is, the number one summer song, Surfin' Safari.

Hi, folks. This is your host, Jerry Corbin. Perhaps one of the most widely covered tunes epitomizes the season's lighthearted attitude. Billy Stewart's 1966 crossover rendition, which embellished with jazzy horns, bluesy guitar, and funky scatting vocals, peaked at number 10 on the Hot 100. And here it is, from 1966, Summertime by Billy Stewart.

Summer anthems are often defined by the sing-along factor. Aside from the manic laugh and shriek of the song's title at the beginning, the Safari's Wipeout is the exception to the rule. With almost 3 minutes of surf guitar instrumental magic and one of the most memorable drum beats of all time, ladies and gentlemen, from 1962, the Safari's with Wipeout.

Hi, folks. This is your host, Jerry Corbin. You know, Eddie Cochran knew how hard it was to be a teenager, even back in 1958. His slightly rebellious hit, Raised a Holler, about just how much of a bummer it was to have to work all summer instead of partying with your girl and your friends. The tune, appropriately featured in the 1980 film Caddyshack, claim, "There ain't no cure for the summertime blues." And here it is from 1958, Summertime Blues.

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This is your host, Jerry Corbin, and you're listening to WXED 107.3 FM radio in Elwood City. Capturing the sweet sadness of saying farewell to a summer love, Chad and Jeremy employ delicate, simple vocals over chugging drums and rich acoustic guitar plucks. In this tune, which entered the Hot 100 in 1964, the folk rock duo remind the listener that there are always the memories to keep you warm in the fall. From 1964, folks, Chad and Jeremy singing A Summer Song.

For those with any nostalgia for the decade of the Pac-Man and leg warmers, the Motels, Suddenly Last Summer, which peaked on the Hot 100 in 1983, will satisfy any craving for an 80s summer music. Over a catchy drum beat and spacey guitar, the emotionally distraught Martha Davis explains in a hot, dusty voice that though the seasons change, that doesn't mean the summer has to end. Ladies and gentlemen, from 1983, The Motels singing Suddenly Last Summer.

Hi, folks. This is Jerry Corbin, and we're celebrating the summer solstice, the longest days of the year, and the Billboard Chart Archives, the most definitive list of the most popular songs about summer ever recorded. And now, the Beach Boys' name alone should conjure images of summer with the California group's many carefree songs about surfing, girls, cars. Peaking on the Hot 100 at number 7 in 1963, Surfer Girl, a romantic ballad channeling the likes of 50s doo-wop with vocal harmonies that will make you yearn for a summer fling. And here we go with the 1963 Beach Boys hit, Surfer Girl.

Fields and Crofts Classic is filled with mellow vibe. The fellas let the wind blow through their hair on this one. Back in 72, this single peaked at number 6 on the Hot 100 list, Summer Breeze by Fields and Crofts.

With eyeliner and snarling guitar, Alice Cooper took the sweet, innocent idea of the first day of summer break and turned it into an Emancipation Proclamation for ditching class permanently. School, he growled, was not only out for summer, school's out forever. The gritty tune peaked at number 7 on the Hot 100 in 1972. It's Alice Cooper with School's Out.

This is Jerry Corbin, and you're listening to WXED 107.3 FM. Are you ready to roll out those lazy, hazy, crazy days of summer? Well, here is Nat King Cole with his number one hit in 1963, number 11 on the charts, Lazy, Hazy, Crazy Days of Summer. Here you go. Run!

I'm back, folks. This is Jerry Corbin with WXED 107.3. Next up, we got some brassy horns. Blowing like a cool breeze off Lake Michigan, Chicago's real celebration of the hot July day in the park took sights and sounds like people laughing and men selling ice cream all the way to number 3 on the Hot 100 in 1972. Can you dig it? They sing, "Yes, We Can." Saturday in the Park by Chicago, 1972. Here you go.

By the mid-60s, the Beach Boys were the kings of sun and sand. In 1965, they sang the praises of California girls over all others. This song went all the way to number 3 on the Hot 100. California Girls by the Beach Boys.

In 1976, the group War had a soulful, slow jam called Summer. It peaked at number 7 on the Hot 100. It talked about cruising around town with all the windows down, the 8-track player playing all your favorite tunes. And do you remember bell bottoms? Well, maybe you'll remember Summer from 1976. Here we go.

Hey folks, this is Jerry Corbin and you're listening to WXED 107.3, Elwood City. In the summer of 1964, the Drifters had a lovely tune about catching some shade and some hot times literally under the boardwalk at the beach. This song spent a lot of quality time on the Hot 100. The tune has become a summer staple covered by many, including Bruce Willis and the Temptations. And here it is. Number 15 in the all-time summer songs, Under the Boardwalk by the Drifters, 1964.

In 1985, Bryan Adams released The Summer of 69. It went straight to number 5 on the Hot 100. This anthem of playing his first real six string and meeting a summer sweetie at the drive-in is a classic, nostalgic ode to the summer of the best days of our lives. So here he is, number 16 on the all-time summer classic hits, Bryan Adams with The Summer of 69.

Hi, folks. This is Jerry Corbin with WXED 107.3. You're listening to The Streets of Rock and Roll, Summer Classics with Jerry Corbin. Mongo Jerry handed the world this laid-back summer track when they released the somewhat tropical jam In the Summertime. In 1970, the UK group's only major U.S. hit. And we love it so much, it's number 17 in the all-time summer favorites. In the Summertime by Mongo Jerry.

Hi, folks. We're coming up to the top of the hour. We're going to finish this segment with number 18 on the all-time summer hits, saying, "My love for you will still be strong after the boys of summer have gone." Don Henley patiently awaits the departure of his sweetheart's summer fling so he can regain her affection. In 1984, it was a top five hit and also scored Henley the Grammy Award for Best Male Rock Vocal Performance. Rounding out the hour, this is The Boys of Summer by Don Henley.

0: We are nearing the top of the hour, and it's time for a station identification. This has been Jerry Corbin on the streets of rock and roll, bringing to you the greatest all-time summer songs, celebrating the summer solstice, the longest, hottest days of the year, and the songs that remind us of the best times of our lives. If you're digging the greatest summer hits of all time, I'll see you on the other side, and we'll continue this journey to the sun.
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Come in. Welcome. I'm E.G. Marshall. Welcome to the sound of suspense. Welcome to the fear you can hear. Even before Phoenicians first sailed out of the Mediterranean and opened up the seven seas to mankind, the rolling waters of the world have boiled from their depths some of the greatest stories of adventure, romance, and mystery. And of all the stories dredged up from old Davy Jones' locker, I think my favorite is the strange and seemingly insoluble puzzle of what happened to the Annabella. How best to start the story? Oh, yes, of course, why not? Let's read from the log of the ship that found the Annabella, becalmed in the doldrums. August 7th, 1865. Log of the Penguin, Captain Brisket commanding. No wind again this day as we drive through the doldrums. Moving by paddle and steam to find becalmed a merchantman named Annabella. No answer to repeated hails. Sent Mr. Bascom to board her. His report as follows. Not a living soul aboard. The boat's still snug in the davits. The captain's table freshly set for six. The crew's meal warm in the galley. All shipshape. The log records an uneventful voyage with no clue as to why she should have been deserted. Not a living soul aboard. Not even a rat. What can be the answer to the mystery of this ill-fated ship? I cannot even guess. I fear no one will ever know.

0: Sea Fever was written especially for the Mystery Theater by Ian Martin and stars George Matthews and Brett Morrison. It is sponsored in part by the Kellogg Company, makers of Kellogg's Special K cereal, and by Anheuser-Busch Incorporated, brewers of Budweiser. I'll be back shortly with Act One. The Annabella set sail from Charlestown Harbor on the 13th day of July, 1865. Her captain was Josiah Adams, a huge and forbidding giant of a man. And all the rest on board were as choice a crew of cutthroats, thieves, and murderers as you could set between bulkheads. There was one woman aboard and 19 men, including the cook and two passengers. And the mood of all of them was ugly. In the forecastle, the bosun led to grumbling.
1: I tell you, Briggs, I saw them. Six of them running down the after hawser like old Nick was after them. Six of them, Briggs.
2: I don't like it. When the rats leave a ship, it's a nasty sign.
1: No, I don't like much about this ship. Seven men on the crew shanghaied, no cargo aboard, and sailing on the 13th.
2: Still, the pay is good.
1: When we get it. If we get it.
2: Now, you don't think we're the owner of all...
1: No, no, no. It ain't Mr. Ames that worries me. It's Captain Josiah Adams. Not much gives a turn, but he does. I'm big, but he'd make twice of me. More like an ape than a man.
2: Strong as one, anyway.
1: Yeah.
2: Or like a bull, as you might say, if the liquor hasn't rotted his vitals. He's got a scowl on him like the colic was at him.
1: Colic. There's no colic that's eating him. Have you ever seen him without his cap?
2: Huh. How often does a forecastle hand see a cap and bareheaded? What do you mean?
1: It's when I piped Mr. Ames aboard. I went to his cabin to tell him the owner was on ship. He opened the door and I saw him. His head, bald as a white turnip, and his scalp as chewed up as the riptide off Chatham Light.
2: I don't get you.
1: They say he lost his last ship in Hudson Bay. He was washed ashore and found his way back to the States overland. The Indians caught him and...
2: You mean...
1: I scalped him.
2: And he lived.
1: You see?
2: So that explains his foul face. He mightn't be a bad master at that.
1: I wouldn't count on it. I think his heart is as black as his skull is white. Don't forget the rats. There's four bells. Your trick at the wheel. Let's not keep Mr. Peabody waiting.
2: Come on. What more do you know?
1: Why, ask the captain himself.
2: I think you're full of wind. I'd best get to the helm.
1: You're afraid to ask the captain, Briggs. Why don't you ask the mate? Just this way. Tell me, Mr. Peabody, where are we sailing with no cargo? Why did we have to shanghai half a crew?
3: Take a leg there, Briggs. Charlie, all bells sounded and gone. Stand to the wheel.
2: Aye, aye, sir, Mr. Peabody. Mr. Peabody, sir.
3: Yes?
2: It's like I was wondering to myself, as it might be, where are we headed for, sir?
3: Africa. The Gold Coast.
2: I knew it. I knew it in my bones.
3: You knew it? Why did you ask?
2: It's Black Burden. That's what it is. Slave trade, ain't it?
3: The slave traders did, I believe, Briggs.
2: In America, legally. But not in Brazil. They still pay fancy prices in Brazil. That's what it is. I might have known.
3: And if it is, would you object?
2: Me? Not if the pay is high enough. One question, sir?
3: Any further questions or answers you'll have to get from the captain, Mr. Ames, or his fellow passenger, Mr. Rogers. After you've stood your watch. They're in the cabin, if you'd care to risk it.
2: Sir. So it's blackbirding, eh? Just what Christofferson guessed.
4: Wine, Rogers. Sherry from Spain. Sharpens the appetite before dinner.
5: Something will have to whet mine. This miserable tub rolls like a horse in mud.
4: Well, you'll soon get your sea legs.
5: A small need of them I'll have where I'm going.
4: You'll need them to get there. To the Gold Coast, Mr. Rogers.
5: The Gold Coast. Heat and dust and flies and traffic in human bodies. Slave trader Rogers. A fine job for a fine gentleman.
4: Would you prefer a prison cell?
5: The past is dead. I stole from you and was caught. Let me choose whether to rot in jail in poverty or in Africa in luxury. I chose the second. Now, in heaven's name, let's forget the first.
4: Gladly.
5: More wine.
4: As much as you desire. There's no lack of it.
5: Mm-hmm.
4: More than enough for the voyage.
5: If the captain doesn't drink it.
4: Captain Adams prefers a lustier brew.
5: He must be the biggest man I've ever seen. And that head...
4: I wouldn't refer to it in front of him. He's tender about that scalp pit.
5: Oh, I wouldn't blame him. How he ever survived.
4: A tribute to his magnificent constitution. The man is all steel.
5: Not all.
4: What?
5: No, he has at least one soft spot. Hmm?
4: Oh, is you... You mean his wife?
5: Well, you know the old legend is that it's bad luck to have a woman aboard.
4: A woman aboard? Are you trying to tell me that Mistress Adams is aboard this ship?
5: Why, of course. I thought you knew.
4: This is no place for a woman. Oh, damn it, Rogers, I won't have it. The woman must be put ashore. I want to talk to the captain immediately.
5: If you want the captain, you'll find him on the bridge.
4: How do you know?
5: Ah, my reputation as a ladies' man, Mr. Ames, remember? I make it a point to determine first when the lady is available.
4: You better be joking, Rogers. I wouldn't give that for your life if Captain Adams discovered you toying with his wife.
2: Wind's freshening, Captain.
6: That's God's worry and mine, Seaman, not yours. Hold it to the point.
2: Aye, aye, sir.
4: Captain Adams.
6: What is it, Mr. Ames?
4: A word with you, sir.
6: No.
2: What?
6: You heard me and get off my bridge. No one sets foot behind the wheel except on my orders or invitation.
4: Give me, sir. I take umbrage at your attitude.
6: Take what you will. My only concern when I'm on this bridge is the sailing of this ship. Now, will you take yourself off it? I'll meet you after the watch. 6 bells in the saloon, and you can have your word with me.
4: I'm afraid that's not good enough, Captain. You forget...
6: Good enough or not, it will have to serve. Now, will you go below, or do I have to throw you off bodily?
4: What time is dinner, Cook?
2: Oh, Captain says 6 bells for you and Mr. Rogers and the mates. He and his lady will eat later.
4: Oh? They don't join us?
2: No, sir.
5: Really? Neither one?
2: No, sir.
5: Curiouser and curiouser. Why is this lady so afraid for us to meet her?
4: I couldn't care less. She won't be with us long enough to trouble about it.
5: Well, still, it's intriguing. Whitey, you've shipped with the captain before. Is it always like this when his wife is aboard?
2: Mistress Annabella has never sailed with the captain.
5: Ah, till this time.
4: And this time will be a short voyage.
5: Tell me, Whitey, what does the lady look like? Is she fair? Dark?
6: Whitey! You talk too much. This is the last time I warn you. Now, hustle those old bones of yours to the galley and tend to your own affairs. You want to know what my wife looks like, Mr. Rogers?
5: Oh, a natural curiosity, surely?
6: Then let me satisfy it. Once and for all, Annabella is as lovely as I am ugly.
5: Ah, and we are not to meet the lady?
6: No, we dine alone, tonight and always. One further word to you, Mr. Rogers. My wife is on board this voyage because I've decided that I will never go anywhere without her, nor will she go anywhere without me. We cling to ourselves, Mr. Rogers, and need no other companionship. I want you to understand this very clearly.
4: You need have no fears for your wife's privacy. For by tomorrow, I want her off the ship.
6: What?
4: I'm ordering you to turn about. You could have saved time and trouble had you let me tell you earlier on the bridge.
6: Turn about for where?
4: Back to port. I don't want your wife on board.
6: This voyage has begun. The course is set and it will not be changed.
4: May I remind you, Captain, that this is my ship.
6: This is my ship, Mr. Ames. My ship. From port to port. Your ship in the harbor, mine on the sea. My ship. Here I give the orders. Here I expect to be obeyed.
4: In the name of all that's reasonable, man, in view of our business, can't you see this is no place for a woman?
6: There's only one place for Annabella. My wife remains at my side.
4: But on a slave ship.
6: By my side, do you hear? By my side. Now, we'll hear no more of this. Or by the living God, owner or not, I'll clap you in irons.
0: Began the voyage of the Annabella. Distrust and fear below and tween decks, with bad luck hoping in the shrouds like a storm gathering. Her bow cut the water with good speed, but it was towards the wake the crew's eyes turned. For the legend is that Davy Jones swims the wake of any vessel marked for his locker on the bottom of the sea. I'll return shortly with Act Two. For the first week, the Annabella sails southeast by south, beating down towards the tropics. The crew still grumbled, and Rogers strove to drown the irresistible temptation to try and catch a glimpse of the captain's wife by drinking steadily. Two things served to deter him: the captain's wary vigilance and his fear of the sheer brute strength of the man. But once the ship veered due east and the mounting seas demanded more and more of the captain's time on deck, Roger's courage and desire began to grow.
4: It's time to turn in.
7: Really? What time is that?
4: Oh, 8 bells. I'd take a turn on deck if the sun wasn't down. Step. I'm for my bunk in a book. And you?
7: Well, the only book I care to open is the closed one that lies astern of us.
4: If you're wise, you'll steer clear of both the captain and his wife. And that Spanish sherry, it's stronger than it seems.
7: Mm.
4: Good night, Rogers.
7: Good night, Mr. Ames.
4: Oh, good evening, Captain. Off for the bridge.
6: It's making up some dirty weather out. I won't sleep much this night. Batten down tight, Mr. Ames. We may be taking some seas. Are you now for bed, Rogers?
7: No, Captain. I'm not quite finished the bottle.
6: I'd take it with me to my bunk if I were you. You'll be safer on your back when the swells begin to lift.
7: Aye, aye, Captain. But you'll bring us through safe and sound, won't you?
6: I won't leave the bridge till I know all's secure. I want you to sleep sound this night, Rogers. Who mans the wheel, Mr. Peabody?
4: As it's, soundest hand we have.
6: And the second mate mans the bridge?
4: Aye, aye, sir.
6: Good enough. Follow me aft.
4: Right, sir.
6: Here. Help me to move this hatch. That's well enough. Now batten down tight when I've dropped through. Make sure she's watertight.
4: Aye, aye, sir.
8: Who's that? Who's there? Oh. Oh, Josiah. I thought you were gone to the bridge.
6: I intended you to think so, Annabella. Disappointed to find me back so soon?
8: Disappointed? No. But how did you come back?
6: Through the stern hatch.
8: But why?
6: I had my reasons. You're sure you're not disappointed that I returned?
8: No, dear.
6: You don't find it lonely shut in here in the cabin?
8: Well, sometimes.
9: I'd like to go on deck and feel the fresh salt breeze on my face.
6: And meet the crew or the passengers, perhaps?
9: Perhaps. At least the passengers. The owner of the ship and... Mr. Rogers, isn't it?
6: You know his name.
9: Whose name?
6: Rogers. You said it just now. How did you know his name?
9: But you've mentioned it to me yourself, Josiah. How else would I know?
6: Anne, you love me, don't you?
9: Of course, Josiah.
6: And you'll never leave me?
9: Never.
6: Oh, forgive me, please, my dearest. You mustn't mind my jealousy. That Rogers, I see that look in his eyes. A hunger. A burning hunger for the sight of a woman and the feel of her body beneath his hands. Annabella, you knew his name. If you've been deceiving
9: me... I've never even seen the man. How can you accuse me of ever forgetting I'm your wife? What is it?
6: Someone's coming to the cabin. Who is it?
9: I don't know.
6: Who is it?
9: Josiah, what's in your mind? Whoever it is, I swear.
6: Go in the inner cabin.
9: But you...
6: Do as I say.
9: Very well, Josiah.
10: Mistress Adam, are you alone? Come, I know you are. I saw the captain off to the bridge for the night. Would you allow me to introduce myself? Thomas Rogers, gentlemen, at your service. Can I persuade you to share tonight's vigil and join me in a glass of sherry? Oh, how kind of you. The sight of a pretty face.
6: A pretty face, Rogers?
11: Captain Adams.
6: Mine was not the face you expected to see.
11: Oh, you see, I thought you'd gone to the bridge.
6: So you did. Won't you come in?
11: Well, I think...
6: Come in. You wanted to meet my wife, didn't you?
11: Well, yes, I must...
6: But not with me present, right?
11: Believe me, Captain, you do misunderstand.
6: Oh, no, Rogers. The misunderstanding is all yours. Your first sea voyage, you

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1: The crew, everybody on board. When they find
2: out... They won't find out. No one knows he's here. He'd make very sure of that. His body will go out the stern window and into the sea. Men have fallen overboard on a rough night like this, especially drunken men. No one will know what happened to him except you and me. Trimmer a little, Briggs. You're losing wind.
3: Yes, yes.
2: Bring a nose up, man. God, rot you for a clumsy fool. Here, let me have the wheel.
3: Aye, aye, sir.
2: Have your eyes. You've lost way on her.
3: Sorry, Captain. The wind just veered a couple of points.
2: Sailor should smell a wind change.
3: Yes, but I
2: want to... Save your excuses. Do you think you can hold her on this tack?
3: Just try me, Captain, sir.
2: Here, then. But keep her running, all right?
4: Captain Ellis.
2: Yes, Mr. Ames.
4: Not a word with you below.
2: I can't leave the bridge.
4: Have I your permission to join you?
2: If you insist.
5: I thought you were below.
2: Are you in my cabin?
5: Well, I knocked at the door. There was no answer.
2: Are you inside?
5: Of course not. It's not my custom to invade the privacy of ours.
2: My wife is resting. I didn't want her disturbed. What is it you want?
5: Can we get out of this cursed wind?
2: I don't want to leave the wheel. This fool handles it like a landlubber.
3: You can trust me, Captain.
2: I wonder. Come after thee. Taffrail. Strange.
5: Lead the way, Captain.
2: Over here on the lee side, you'll find the breeze a little more to your liking.
5: You know, I've been concerned since Mr. Rogers' mysterious disappearance last night.
2: Mysterious? A drunken sot who never found his sea legs? I warned him to steer clear of the deck. We did every mortal thing we could to find him.
5: Yes, I know. But without him now to leave as my agent on the Gold Coast, I...
2: Go on.
5: Well, it's deuced awkward. Without someone to recruit the next batch after we leave, there's little point in continuing on.
2: So, you think we should put back for America?
5: Or the nearest port where I can pick up a suitable man for replacement.
2: And perhaps put my wife ashore.
5: Well, since you mention it, I don't trust women too much in a business like this. They talk too much.
2: Just drop her at whatever port we touch.
5: Well, I should be glad to make sure she's suitably settled, if you wish it.
2: If I wish it. Do you take me to be mad, Mr. Ames?
5: Mad? Why... Believe me, sir, nothing...
2: Don't you think I see through your childish subterfuge? Leave Annabelle with you while I sail off to the ends of the earth?
5: No, please, I...
2: You too trying to steal her away from me. But you can't have her any more than Rogers could.
5: Captain, your wife means nothing to me.
2: I'll make sure she doesn't. Just as I made sure with Rogers.
5: Then it was you who...
2: Yes, I killed him with these two hands. And he disappeared, just as you will.
5: No, no!
2: Mine! Only mine! No one can have her but me! Into the sea, Ames, like Rogers! The sea can hold her secrets.
3: You all right, Captain? I thought I heard a...
2: Briggs, I told you to mind that wheel.
3: Well, I put the lash on it, sir. I thought I heard a cry and
2: I... Said I could trust you.
3: Well, you can, sir. Well, where's Mr. Ames?
2: He's left. Why?
3: Well, it was just that I thought I heard a splash and... Oh. You can trust me, sir. No, Captain. No, let go!
2: I wouldn't trust you with the wheel.
3: No, Captain!
2: I wouldn't trust you with my life!
6: Two more overboard. 19 men. The

0: Annabella sailed with. And now there were 17. Evil men, all of them. And Davy Jones swam the wake, waiting for them. For the captain, mad with imagined jealousy, had crossed the line of sanity. His obsession convinced him that he would know no peace till everyone on the Annabella was gone, save himself and his wife. I'll be back shortly with Act Three. The squall that blew up so suddenly on the Annabella proved to be a full-fledged hurricane that so fully occupied all aboard that there was no time to question missing men. Indeed, two other hands were blown out of the rigging or shaken loose before the Annabella found calm waters in the eye of the storm. Now again, discontent grows in the forecastle. The talk of a haunted ship resumes. The word mutiny is on everyone's lips.
1: Mr. Peabody. Mr. Peabody, sir.
2: Dinner's so early, Whitey?
1: No, sir. It's mutiny.
2: What?
1: You heard me, sir. Mutiny. And about to break out.
2: Oh, Whitey. Forecastle grumblings. You know it's all talk. They wouldn't dare.
1: Mr. Peabody, sir, I've been at sea man and boy for over 60 years. I know when it's talk. They say the ship is cursed.
2: Who says?
1: The boatswain, sir, Christophson. He says he saw the rats leave the ship before we sailed.
2: And for an old wives' superstition, he's ready to mute.
1: It's a great deal more than that. There's 5 men lost already.
2: I'm aware of that.
1: And most of all, it's the captain's wife. Bad luck with a woman aboard, particularly one that he keeps it away.
2: Well, do they expect the captain to parade his wife in front of common seamen?
1: No, sir, but they wonder.
2: Wonder what?
1: Some say she's a witch, and she's ugly as sin. And some say she's sick of the smallpox.
2: Smallpox?
1: It's aboard, sir, I'm feared.
2: Now you do allow me. I'd best have a look at it.
1: If he has it, he has it. I'll put him in the lazarette so it don't spread. The first thing is the mutiny, sir. That has to be stopped.
2: It has to begin first.
1: It'll begin unless the captain puts about.
2: You know how much chance there is of that. You of all people.
1: Yes, I've sailed with the captain before. I always found him a hard man, but a fair man. Not this voyage. Something happened when he brought his wife aboard. He's not the same man. I think the captain means to kill everyone, as he did the owner, and Rogers, and Briggs. Aye, and even Paget and Breen.
2: And were blown out of the rigging.
1: Perhaps, perhaps the captain shook them loose by laughing.
2: Whitey, I think you're the one whose brains are scrambled. The men were lost overboard.
1: And the two passengers and Briggs.
2: Rogers fell over, obviously drunk. A wife took the other two.
1: Then why is there not one mention of any of them being lost in the ship's log?
2: That's kept in the captain's hand. How could you know that?
1: He was writing in it. Here in the saloon last night, I was clearing the table. He left to get fresh ink, and I looked at it.
2: You can read?
1: In 60 years at sea, a man has a lot of time on his hands. I taught myself long ago.
2: You're sure of what you say?
1: On my oath, sir.
2: And by God, we'd better turn back. Now! Not risk my neck to the hangman's noose by mutinying.
1: Maybe if you was to speak to the captain's lady, she's the only one to influence him.
2: By damn, you're right, Whitey. Look, go hold off the crew till I see if the lady will come to our help.
1: Aye, aye, Mr. Peabody.
2: Mistress Adams? Mistress Adams? It is Mr. Peabody, first mate under the captain. Can you hear me? Mistress Adams, I wouldn't disturb you, but the matter's urgent.
3: Mr. Peabody. May I ask what you are doing?
2: Captain, I wanted to talk to your wife.
3: My wife is indisposed. She's a poor sailor. And these last days have worn her out. How dare you disturb her?
2: I felt the matter urgent.
3: Attend me in the saloon, Mr. Peabody. First, let me see to my wife.
2: Aye, aye, sir.
3: Fortunately for my peace of mind and your welfare, you did not wake Mistress Adams. Now, why did you wish to see her?
2: Well, I didn't think you'd be willing to bring the ship about in here for home.
3: You're quite correct. I would not.
2: Feeling sure of that, I hope to enlist Mistress Adams' aid in persuading you to change your mind.
3: That was the only reason you chose to disobey my orders? That no one was to approach my wife?
2: And what other reasons?
3: What other indeed? Why would you be so anxious to turn for home, Mr. Peabody?
2: Because otherwise you face a mutiny, Captain.
3: Mutiny? Ha, ha! Aye, damn. I could ask for nothing better than to cut down some of the forward scum. If I didn't wear my pistols at all times, I'd have a knife between my ribs before this. Mutiny, eh? And if they do, where do you stand, Mr. Mate?
2: I'm an officer, sir. But unarmed.
3: We'll remedy that. Fetch the second mate while I break out the arms. Then we'll muster the crew on deck and have this out.
2: Aye, aye, sir. What about the boatswain?
3: Miss Dawson? No. I won't put firearms in his hands. The three of us can stand them off.
4: Turn back,
3: for a pack of lily-livered swine. I'll see us on the bottom first. Now, hark to what I tell you. This voyage can make us all rich. No owners split now. The profits are all ours. Sail on with me to Africa, and we'll all reap our reward.
5: Aye, Deep Six and Davy Jones' locker.
3: You are safe there yourself, Mr. Christopherson, or all.
5: Or for both. This ship is cursed. Turn back and we'll make it happen.
3: You question my orders?
5: I say to hell with your orders. Mr. Peabody, sir, you know what's happening aboard this ship. We'll sail under you. Will you stand by us, sir?
3: Well, Mr. Peabody, where do you stand?
2: You see where my pistol is aimed, Captain?
3: At me. I suspected something like this when I found you below at my cabin. What would you do now?
2: I'll ask for your pistol, sir. I'm taking over the ship. But I guarantee you safe conduct home.
3: And my wife?
2: Your wife, too, of course.
3: And if I refuse...
2: Don't make me pull this trigger, sir.
3: That's just what I intend to do.
2: Don't come any closer.
3: You fool. Do you think I'd have handed you a loaded gun, knowing what was in your mind?
2: Your
3: punishment for mutiny is death. Well, who's next? Who else wants to go on trial? I thought so. We'll smell the wind. The hurricane's coming back to the rigging, all of you. And reef sail or by heaven...
5: Reef them yourself, old baldhead! We've taken a lot of slaughter from you, you murdering devil! Go back to your cabin and tell your wife...
3: I warn you, Christopherson!
1: Captain Josiah, some alarmed. You should never have started this.
3: Never started it. It's just what I want. I want to be rid of you scum. Now I have my chance. Turn back to where I will lose Annabella forever. Never! Never!

0: got a puff of air, Whitey. In the wake of the storm, we'll lie here wallowing in the doldrums for God knows how long.
1: It's as well, sir. There's scarcely enough men left to sail the ship. Well, what there is dog tired and half alive.
0: How many left?
1: Timmins died this morning. Four killed in a mutiny. One more lost overboard. And Rudge, who died in a fall from the crow's nest. At least five, sir.
0: Are they counting you, Whitey?
1: You're counting me.
0: Five of you still between us.
1: We're woeful short-handed, sir.
0: Yes.
1: I have a mess cooking for the crew. Can I set them down to eat?
0: Huh? Eat? Oh, yes, yes, of course. We must all eat. But first, serve all hands a double ration of grog, including yourself. I'll put a cask of rum out in the saloon.
1: Sir.
0: Before you serve the crew, though, set the table in the saloon.
1: Sir.
0: For six.
1: For six, Captain?
0: Certainly. The passengers, the two mates, myself and my wife. Oh, at last, my darling, I can bring you to the table as befits a captain's wife, for they're all dead. We have nothing to fear from them anymore. Only five left. And they'll be gone soon, Annabella. You understand, don't you? It's all to keep you, to hold them from taking you from me, beloved, to hold you forever.
2: Josiah?
0: Anne, what are you doing on deck?
2: I'm looking for someone I once knew.
0: Who?
2: Josiah Adams. You?
0: But I'm here, Annabella. Here.
2: If only you were the Josiah I knew.
0: I still am.
2: With the blood of all those men you killed on your hands.
0: They stood between us.
2: And the ones that were left, whose drinks you poisoned, who are dying now.
0: I had to kill them so we could be together always.
2: Don't you see? That's what's tearing us apart.
0: What were any of them worth to deserve to live? Blackbirders and thieves, riffraff and murderers. They stand between us no longer.
2: Only one thing stands between us, Josiah. Why are you too blind to see?
0: No, Anne. No, I took you from America with me. We can be safe on the other side of the world. I can sail the longboat, just the two of us across the seas. We can scuttle the ship. And even if she were raised, no one would know her secrets. I've kept the log as though the voyage was calm and uneventful. Let them find the ship. We'll be gone. Tonight, at last, you can dine at the captain's table, as you always should have. And then we'll sail away.
2: No, Josiah. Search your heart, and you know it can never be. It's all a dream. It's all a dream. Never. Never.
0: Anna, speak to me. Answer me.
1: Call for a captain. Call for her.
0: Whitey!
1: Don't be afraid. I'm still alive. But not for long.
0: I thought you were
1: a ghost. No. Only one ghost sailed with this ship.
0: Quiet.
1: You can't scare me anymore, Captain. I'm dying. But your wife?
0: What about my wife?
1: She's dead, Captain.
0: No!
1: She always has been. Long before we ever sailed.
0: No.
1: Yes. Killed when the Indians got you. Dead for over 2 years.
0: No.
1: It had to be, Captain. It had to be. There's nobody in your cabin. Never has been.
0: Don't you think I didn't know? Didn't I see her die before my eyes? But I cheated death, and I cheated him of her. I took her away with me to this ship. I had to keep her alive. I had to.
1: You had to kill all of us to do it. Because all of us, alive, were proof that she wasn't.
0: It had to be.
1: And you're alone at last. Or will be. All of us are dead save me. And I'm almost gone.
0: We'll be alone at last. And I can bring her to my table, like the lady she is.
1: The table is set for six. But there'll be only one of you there, Captain. Or five. The dead don't mix with the living. There's only one way to find your wife again. Only one way.
0: The last of them. Annabella. We're free. Annabella. Where are you? Annabella. Anna, come to me. Annabella. Annabella. I know you died long ago in America. But you lived on in my mind. In my heart and in my blood. I thought if I took you with me to the sea, away from the land where I dug your grave, you could still live and breathe for me alone. There's only one way to find you at last. Oh, Annabella, forgive me, love, for all that I've done. I'm coming home to you.

0: 19 men sailed with the Annabella, and 19 men went to the bottom of the sea. The ship weathered all the storms, but then a ship is a woman, which only goes to prove that on land or sea, the ladies have the better instinct for survival. I'll be back shortly. Somewhere in the green depths, I wonder if the captain sits presiding at his table. But if he does, there's at least one empty seat. For Mistress Annabella died on land. She'll never come back to the sea, or him. Which seems fair enough, wouldn't you say? He didn't exactly deserve a happy ending. Our cast included George Matthews, Brett Morrison, Marion Seldes, Leon Janney, and William Redfield. The entire production was under the direction of Hyman Brown.
1: Now, a preview of our next tale.
2: Lightning strikes again. I never dreamed it would, did you?
3: Well, it's a slightly different bolt of lightning this time. Not the devil, the white goddess, I believe the notice said.
2: I copied it down. On February 8th, at 6 o'clock in the evening, the white goddess will run naked through the members' lounge.
3: Naked, eh?
2: Cudworth, just who is the white goddess?
3: Daughter of Astarte, I believe.
2: And, just who is Astarte? I'm sorry not to be up on these things, but...
3: I believe Astarte is the goddess of fertility and, sexual love.
2: Don't say. You don't believe she'll run naked across the members' lounge, do you?
3: I didn't believe the devil would come down the chimney.
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5: This is Marianne Chainer with your Elwood City weather forecast for Sunday, July 5th. Scattered thunderstorms. High temperature 84. Low temperature 69. Looking ahead to Monday, afternoon thunderstorms. High temperature 81. Low temperature 67. On Tuesday, morning clouds and afternoon sun. High temperature 81. Low temperature 65. Happy 250th anniversary of the United States of America. God bless America, and may God preserve our nation.
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5: This is Marianne Chainer with your Elwood City weather forecast for Sunday, July 5th. Scattered thunderstorms. High temperature 84. Low temperature 69. Looking ahead to Monday, afternoon thunderstorms. High temperature 81. Low temperature 67. On Tuesday, morning clouds and afternoon sun. High temperature 81. Low temperature 65. Happy 250th anniversary of the United States of America. God bless America, and may God preserve our nation.
6: Hi, folks. This is Jerry Corbin with a brand new show, what I call the Streets of Rock and Roll. You never know who you're going to run into on the Streets of Rock and Roll. So come along now, and let's see what we can get into together. First off, I got to get this thing running. I say we're operating on a shoestring down here, and this equipment don't always want to run right, so you got to work with me a little bit. Let's give it a try and see if we can get it up and running. Hang on, let me give it a couple good kicks. Now we're cooking. Hi, folks. Today, we're celebrating the return of the summer solstice. That will happen on June 21st, right around 11:32 p.m. Eastern Standard Time. The solstice happens twice a year, in June and December. The June solstice happens around June 21st, when the sun is directly overhead. This date marks the official beginning of summer in the Northern Hemisphere, occurring when the Earth arrives at the point in its orbit where the North Pole is at its maximum tilt, about 23.5 degrees towards the sun, resulting in the longest day and the shortest night of the calendar year. By longest day, we mean the longest period of sunlight hours. At the time of the June solstice, the Northern Hemisphere receives sunlight at the most direct angle of the year. What that means to us is the sun is shining and the beaches are getting crowded. Summer is upon us. To celebrate the return of the summer solstice and our favorite season, we've scoured the Billboard chart archives and updated the definitive list of the most popular songs about summer ever recorded. These hot summer songs are ranked based on their performance on the Billboard Hot 100 chart from August 4, 1958 through May 31, 2014. Songs are based on an inverse point system, with weeks at number one earning the greatest value and weeks number 100 earning the least. And so we start you out. Our first song, folks, is by the Beach Boys. They're going to sing about their favorite pastime, surfing, in their 1962 pop hit, Surfin' Safari. A Woody was a two-door station wagon, also called a Nomad. It simplified hauling surfboard. With a catchy beat and great harmonies, it stayed on the Hot 100 for 17 weeks. And here it is, the number one summer song, Surfin' Safari.

Hi, folks. This is your host, Jerry Corbin. Perhaps one of the most widely covered tunes epitomizes the season's lighthearted attitude. Billy Stewart's 1966 crossover rendition, which embellished with jazzy horns, bluesy guitar, and funky scatting vocals, peaked at number 10 on the Hot 100. And here it is, from 1966, Summertime by Billy Stewart.

Summer anthems are often defined by the sing-along factor. Aside from the manic laugh and shriek of the song's title at the beginning, the Safari's Wipeout is the exception to the rule. With almost 3 minutes of surf guitar instrumental magic and one of the most memorable drum beats of all time, ladies and gentlemen, from 1962, the Safari's with Wipeout.

Hi, folks. This is your host, Jerry Corbin. You know, Eddie Cochran knew how hard it was to be a teenager, even back in 1958. His slightly rebellious hit raised a holler about just how much of a bummer it was to have to work all summer instead of partying with your girl and your friends. The tune, appropriately featured in the 1980 film Caddyshack, claim, "There ain't no cure for the summertime blues." And here it is from 1958, Summertime Blues.

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This is your host, Jerry Corbin, and you're listening to WXED 107.3 FM radio in Elwood City. Capturing the sweet sadness of saying farewell to a summer love, Chad and Jeremy employ delicate, simple vocals over chugging drums and rich acoustic guitar plucks. In this tune, which entered the Hot 100 in 1964, the folk rock duo remind the listener that there are always the memories to keep you warm in the fall. From 1964, folks, Chad and Jeremy singing A Summer Song.

For those with any nostalgia for the decade of the Pac-Man and leg warmers, the Motels, suddenly last summer, which peaked on the Hot 100 in 1983, will satisfy any craving for an 80s summer music. Over a catchy drum beat and spacey guitar, the emotionally distraught Martha Davis explains in a hot, dusty voice that though the seasons change, that doesn't mean the summer has to end. Ladies and gentlemen, from 1983, the Motels singing Suddenly Last Summer.